Good morning, ladies and gentlemen, boys and girls, and welcome to another edition of the Rock, Pop and Bagpipes Breakfast Show here at Phonic FM with me, John Sherratt. Yes, bagpipes for breakfast. You've got to love it. I'm going to kick the show off with a song. I'm not sure I can play this song at this time in the morning. It comes from the band Heaven and Hell, and this is Bible Black. Enjoy.

Oh, what a great song to start the show off with. Heaven and Hell, Bible Black. And you think, if you're new to the show and thinking, what is this, what's happening at this time of the morning in Exeter? I can tell you it's the Rock, Pop and Bagpipes breakfast show. And if you're glad that you can hear some different music and it's not the Dubliners playing from 10:30 this morning till about 7:30 of the same song over and over again, I came in and fixed it. So, let's carry on. Let's have some Rainbow. This is Stargazer. Enjoy.

Oh, what a song. What a song. So much of a good song. I had a text, someone text in, and they said, top tune. You're welcome. You can text in as well to the studio. It's 01392 690450. Whoever put top tune, unfortunately, you didn't put your name, so I can't give you a shout out on the radio. Right, here at Phonic FM, we play music 24 hours a day, mainly for grown-ups. Well, not on this show. Around about, I'm actually a bit late this morning, just after 8:15. I play the school run song. And to get, you can get a school run song dedication next Wednesday if you would like one. You can email, it's studio@phonic.fm, or you can use the text number. Well, I had a message late towards the end of the show last week from Janet and Cliff. They're currently looking after Emily, who's 3, and Eddie, who's 4. What a great name, Eddie. And they said they've been looking after them whilst Mummy and Daddy are at work, and they've said, could I play them a song? And they've asked for When You Wish Upon a Star from Disney's Pinocchio. Yeah, we can. Enjoy, everyone.

There we go. It's just 3 minutes long. It's just for the children. And if you'd like a song played around about 8:15 on a Wednesday, just email in or text in to the studio and we'll try and get that on for next week. So that was especially for Emily, who's 3, and Eddie, who's 4. And that comes from Janet and Cliff. All I can say is, you're welcome. Right, grown-ups. You're listening in the car, listening at home, wherever. I've got a song for you now. This comes from an artist from Bradford. She started playing guitar at around about 12 years of age and was told by the music teacher at school that girls don't play rock guitar. And thankfully, she didn't pay any attention because Chantal McGregor has gone on to have such a great career. And this song I'm going to play for you actually comes from her debut album, Like No Other, which came out in October 2011. And this is a cover of Fleetwood Mac's Rhiannon. Enjoy.

Oh, what a great voice. What a great guitar player. I actually got to see her, I think it was last year. Absolutely amazing set that she did. Now, I'm going to play you the brand new song from a band called Greta Van Fleet. I actually got to see them, I think it was last year, or was it the year before? I've seen them not that long ago anyway, but this is their brand new song, Tear It Down.

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What a great song. I haven't heard that in absolutely ages. That's Tennessee Tickerham from 1988 with Twist in My Sobriety. And before that, we had the brand new song from Greta Van Fleet with Tear It Down. You're listening to the Rock, Pop and Bagpipes Breakfast Show. Yes, bagpipes for breakfast. If you're new to the show, I play rock, I play some pop, and around about 9 o'clock, there will be one bagpipe track. And this week's bagpipe track actually includes Brian May on guitar. Or I hope so, anyway. Not on bagpipes. But you never know. Right. This next song I'm going to play came out in 1976. It comes from the artist John Miles. The song is Music. And if you're of an age and you remember the TV programme Blake 7, there's no link between this song and the theme music to Blake 7. It's just coincidental, or so the internet says. Enjoy.

Oh, what a great song that is. That's John Miles with Music. And yes, that's definitely the music from Blake 7. I don't care what anybody says. If you've no idea what Blake 7 is and you're just looking at the radio thinking, what is this bloke on? It's Phonic FM. Let's have some Van Halen.

Oh, what a great song. From such a great album, the 5150 album from Van Halen. I think I've got the CD of that somewhere, but I can't remember where I've put it. Probably with all the other hundreds of CDs. And before that, we had music from John Miles. I've had a message in from Frank. He says, loving the fact that we could hear Rainbow on the drive into work this morning. Well, Frank, you're welcome. I'd like to please. Now, this next artist I'm going to play for you. It was Chantel McGregor. It was Els Bailey who put me on to this artist. She's called Rhiannon Page. She's from Bristol. And this is a cover of The Animal's House of the Rising Sun. And it's one of those songs where you've got to be good to cover this song. So see what you think of this.

0: Wow. I absolutely love that song. From Rhiannon Page from Bristol, with a cover of The Animal's House of the Rising Sun. I have been in contact with Rhiannon Page, and she is doing a tour next year, and she's going to include a visit to Exeter to perform because she has such a stunning voice. So big thanks to Els Bailey for getting in touch with me and passing the information on of another artist. And Els Bailey will be performing upstairs at Exeter Phoenix on Friday. This Friday evening, I believe there are a few tickets available. It's going to be a great gig. How do I know? Because it's Els Bailey. Right, this next song I'm going to play for you. It's an artist that I've only just discovered. He's called Son of Dave. He used to be in the band Crash Test Dummies. And the Crash Test Dummies are also performing upstairs at Exeter Phoenix, because we are in the basement of Exeter Phoenix this Saturday. And Son of Dave used to play guitar, harmonica. And this is an album he had out in 2016. And it's all the album's called Explosive Hits, and it's mainly covers. See what you think of this. This is Whole Lot of Rosie, Son of Dave style. Enjoy.
1: Let me tell you a story about a woman I know. When it comes to love, you know she's stealing the show.

What a great song that is. That's Son of Dave with from his album Explosive Hits. There's other songs on that entire album of Ram Jam's Black Betty, Can't Rely on You, Paloma Faith, Soul Finger from the Bar Barclays, and many, many more. It's I've only just discovered the album, and it's I absolutely love it. So this is the Rock, Pop and Bagpipes show here at Phonic FM. And around about 9 o'clock, I do play a bagpipe track, and it's that time. It's that time. Today I've got a song called Fat Bottom Girls. It is a cover of the Queen song. This is done by the Red Hot Chili Pipers, featuring Brian May. Yes, it's true. Enjoy. You're gonna love it.

What a great song that is. That's Red Hot Chili Peppers featuring Brian May. I'm guessing on guitar, but who knows? Could have been on bagpipes. It's a great song. What more? that's actually taken from their Octane album. Great, great song. Right, I'm going to play you a song where I actually saw this on, it was on a TV programme, I think at the start of the week or at the weekend. I know it originally came out in 1976. The band are called Sherbet. They're an Australian band. I believe they're actually still going. And this is How's That?

What a great song. That's Genesis with Mama from 1983. You're listening to Phonic FM and the Rock, Pop and Bagpipes Breakfast Show. Yes, bagpipes for breakfast. You've got to love it. Now, why don't we have some Meatloaf from the Bat Out of Hell album from 1977? And I'm not going to play one of the regular ones. I'm going to play you for crying out. Enjoy.

What a song and a half that is. Not only with the time at 8 minutes 45 seconds, but what a stunning song. It's me covered in goosebumps here. What a song. Now, I'm going to play you a track from an artist I actually met in the mid-90s, an incredibly nice person she was. It would have been on the 10th of October, Kirsty MacColl's birthday. So I'm going to play a couple of songs from Kirsty MacColl. The first one I'm going to play is New England, and I'm going to follow that up with the brilliant Soho Square. Enjoy.

That was Kirsty MacColl with Soho Square. And Westminster Council actually did place a bench dedicated to Kirsty MacColl in Soho Square. And on the 10th of October every year, there's a gathering, a few small gathering of people to sing Kirsty MacColl songs because it would have been her birthday. Right. What are you doing Friday morning, 8 till 10? That's right. You're going to tune into Phonic FM. Because I have got... I'm covering the show for Katie, who normally does the breakfast show Friday mornings. And we've got some guests coming in from the Red Barrows. Yes, that's correct. You heard correct. The Red Barrows are coming in to the Phonic FM studio. And it's going to be quite exciting, I think. And I thought, what song can I play to represent the fact that the Red Barrows are coming in to the studio? I thought, it'll just have to be Kenny Loggins, Danger Zone. Enjoy.

Great song from Kenny Loggins with Danger Zone, from the original Top Gun soundtrack from 1986. So yes, I will be having the Red Barrows in the studio on Friday morning covering for Katie. What could possibly go wrong with having a wheelbarrow display team on the radio? Yes, you're going to have to use your imagination. That's all I can say. Right. Let's have some more new music from Slash and Miles Kennedy and the Conspirators. This actually comes from their brand new album, Flying Blind, which will be released on the 26th of February next year. And this is the title track. Enjoy.

Well, that's a good song. I can't wait for the album to come out if that's the opening track from the entire album. That's Flying Blind / Miles Kennedy and The Conspirators. The brand new song. It's only just been released. Now, I've had a message from Steve in Exeter. He says, you normally start the show off with a piece of classical music. Well, it sort of is, Steve, a piece of classical music. It's classical, but done by a rock band. It's O Fortuna. He says, and you normally cut it off right after about 10, 15 seconds. I says, that's my opening bit of music to get everybody up in the morning at 8 o'clock. He says, is there any chance you can play it all? All right, and Steve, I don't see why not. Enjoy.

Here we go, Steve, just for you, the full-length version of that song, of my opening little bit of music. That's O Fortuna from Carl Orff's. Let's have some T-Rex. You know, I haven't played any T-Rex for a long, long time. And what have I got? I've got less than 15 minutes, so let's see what we can squeeze in. This is Children of the Revolution.

What a great song from Ozzy Osbourne and Elton John from 2020 with Ordinary Man. And before that, we had... what did we have? We had T-Rex and Children of the Revolution. I'd have loved to have been in that meeting where Ozzy Osbourne said, can we get Elton John to come and sing on one of my songs? Or was it the other way around? Who knows? We'll never know. So don't forget, join me this Friday, 8 in the morning till 10, when I will have the Red Barrows in the studio. I'm afraid you'll have to use your imagination with a wheelbarrow display team on the radio. I'm sure it's going to be good and nothing can go wrong. Right, that's my time up. I'm going to leave you with a great track from Thin Lizzy. And it is, when he finds it, it's Whiskey in the Jar. We'll catch you again soon. Catch you again Friday. Bye.

Good morning. This is the We Don't Know show. Will 789 GB. And now just a moment. This is going to be Womack and Womack.

That's Chauffeur from the Womack Sisters. Their CD is still in HMV. I'm not sure how much I should say of that sort. But CDs are so rare. It's a public service, I think, to let you know where they are. But I'm not sure. I might change that and go into details on YouTube or somewhere like that. I've been away for a couple of weeks, and then there was a couple of weeks before that, and I think I might just observe all the proper procedures of radio, which I should do, obviously on Phonit FM, but explore other possibilities on YouTube where there's much less regulation, I would say. Although at the moment that's true. I'm going to play another track. This is Joss Stone, Big Old Game.

the Wehrmacht Sisters again. They're on streaming and all sorts as well as CDs. But I am going back to CDs because I think they're reviving. I discovered this on YouTube. Whether it's true in the UK, I think it is. I meet some people who think that there is increasing demand, partly because vinyl is getting quite expensive, and people are getting there's still go with streaming, but there's limitations with it, and finding out how an artist originally intended the tracks to follow each other or appear together, that is interesting. And also there's the graphics and the information. So I think CDs are still in there. I'm catching up on things I've missed or have carried on anyway. And this is very interesting. The Guardian today, Wednesday 14th October, page 15, has a story about Sir Ian McKellen is to star in a new production in Manchester, Factory International, next year, I think it is. But what's interesting is it's a virtual reality mixed. I think I should go back again. This is the We Don't Know show. I'm Will 789GB, and very, very often over the course of the show, John Mayhew's been here, and he has been interested.

costs about £4,000, and that hasn't made any sense over time. But we've been going to Bets and to the learning technology shows, both of which have got assistive technology of various kinds, and all kind of stopped going, but there are people there who know what's going on. And gradually other devices have come along, and now there are these AI glasses, especially from Meta, but there's other ones coming along. And so far the Guardian's been very negative about them. They might have mentioned the assistive technology round about the last paragraph or three paragraphs from the end or something like that. They've called them pervert glasses because people have been using them to make videos without anybody realising what's going on, which is not good. That's all dreadful. But I do think the Guardian's got other interests as well, because the phone hasn't been good for newspaper sales. And I think at the point where people are just wearing glasses and the news is flashing by, if they so choose, in a little text line at the bottom of their field of vision, there'll be even fewer newspapers. But that's just speculation on my part. What is interesting about this? This is The Guardian, as I mentioned earlier. Page 15 today, 14th October. Theatre-goers are asked to wear smart glasses which project the actors into the room. Well, I think they'd actually project them just in front of your eyes on a screen that is also your lens. I think that's what happens. But they'll be apparently sitting... The actors will be sitting next to members of the audience, but that is as it appears to each member of the audience. It's already been recorded. I think it's been in New York, maybe with Cillian McKellen and the other actors. But it's quite legit. Anarc is the name of it. And there's no further comment. There's no editorial comment from The Guardian about this. But there's plenty of time. It'll be at the Aviva Studios from 27th of March to 10th of April. So before then, there'll be some discussion about this. Some people will think it's just a dreadful idea anyway. But maybe we'll have to wait for the reviews of the event. This is a track from Laura Mvula.

0: Bob Marley, and on the 29th November, Coliseum and the Honeypot are going to be an extra benefit for Phonic FM. Coliseum, not everybody knows them. I'll read out what's on the on the Phonic website. One of the first bands to. I'm not sure this sentence is quite. Well, they combine blues, rock, and jazz-based improvisation in an explosive way. Came to fame in 1969 when the band, led by legendary drummer John Heisman, released. And it goes on. Sorry, I've got blah, blah, blah. Sorry, I will get back. Better linking bits off the screen with voice at some point, but I've lost track of it at the moment, having been away for a little bit. This is from a live CD or album, it would have been, in 1971, remastered in 2004, Rope Ladder to the Moon.
1: To the moon.

That's Mervyn Terrell from, the one I've got a CD called Solid Brass, 10 Years of Northern Funk. So I'll play some more tracks from that later on. I'm catching up a bit on what's happening with the university, Exeter University, and well, universities in general, let's say. Because I think they're all connected. They're all facing similar problems, and there's various things going on. And as I was away a couple of times, I put this on YouTube comment, and I think Chris Norton played it, but I'm going to go back to it. The 7th of September, Guardian. What they describe as a gigantic spaceship beside the station. Bristol have built a bit of campus next to Temple Mead station, partly because there's so many students commuting to Bristol because it's cheaper to live somewhere else. So this is very interesting, and I was reminded of it by You and Yours yesterday, I think it was. They had a whole load of interviews with students who are living in different ways, but it included an estate agent from, was it Wakefield? Can't remember exactly where they were, but they were talking about the whole of the UK, and they were saying that living at home is definitely a large proportion of what's going on, and they mentioned 2 or 3 days a week on campus, if it could be arranged in that way. Whether that's happening or not, whether students are missing lectures that don't fit that, or whether the timetable is being adjusted, assuming that is the case, I don't know. I don't know how that works. This is the We Don't Know show, by the way, on Phonic FM, WENOTNO on X. We don't know, and Exeter might be different. I don't know how far people are commuting to get to Exeter. If anybody knows that would be interesting. But it's sort of halfway towards being online, because what I think is that a lot of the student accommodation won't be needed because people will have moved online at some point in the future to some extent. And this idea of learning from home while commuting 3 or 4 days, an unknown proportion of time on the campus. It's sort of in between there somehow. So I'm hoping before the end of the year to go and have a look at this Bristol campus and find out a bit more about different things might be going on. But I've also retweeted a link to what is shown as translational funding events, but that doesn't really explain what it is. It's part of a festival of social science. And there's probably other ones going on, but I've only found out about this one. 1st of November, Expression is the title for it, and it's about written and spoken reflection. Dr. Caitlin Kite is talking there, but it's at the hall on the steps, sort of going down towards Exbridge. So it's not on the campus. It's in the city, as a location, and I think it's exploring what difference it makes if you're writing something or speaking it. And I find that very interesting, because the AR glasses are a sort of transition between text or the book, print, let's say, into voice or sound. That's the consequence of what they're doing, and
that's going to make quite a difference, not just in how news is presented, but how all sorts of information is presented. So this question of what difference it makes to write something or to speak something or to move between them, because that's the other, I mean, AI can go the other way. It can take a video and come up with a set of slides or whatever. It's changing things, and the glasses are just a wearable indication of that process, I think. So I think going back to the glasses, I don't think John's going to buy anything until it all becomes a bit clearer, because Meta are only one of the people that there's some Google glasses expected sometime this year, and Apple next year sometime, which I think is what John will wait for, because they all these devices tie in with an existing information system. So if you've got an Apple phone and an Apple desktop, you might as well have everything else Apple, unless the prices are ridiculous. Anyway, so I've gone way off where the university is, but it might fit together later on. I'm going to go back to Colosseum, who are going to be in the Phoenix later in November. This is Stormy Monday Blues.

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1: 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All systems operational.

That is System 32 from Zachary Lavelle. I've been calling him Zach so far. I've got various versions of some of his tracks, but now I've got a proper CD, so I'll be playing more of those. And he started out doing music for games, video games, and it's taking different forms. And I'm going to try and work out where it's going and where it comes from and what the date is. I'm going to talk to John Mahey about this. He's not coming into the studio at this time, but he's in the background somewhere, and I know he's listening to trance music, and it's all from more recently than I'm familiar with. I find Coliseum really good. I get carried away with that very effectively. Back into another time, but it's time for Phonik to move into this century. Some of the time, I think. I should try and do that anyway. Going back to research, the university on the edges of the Playposium, which was in the business school the grounds of the business school in a big top over the summer. I think it's now happened, but around that there was a talk and samples of the history of video games. So I'm going to, as I say, I think I've missed that. I think that was cancelled, but it's now happened. But I'm going to try and make some connections with that and the sounds of it, which would fit with a radio show. What the history is of how music has fitted into video games. So if anybody's got any ideas on that, that would be welcome. Will 789GB or WENOTNO on X, or you could try the World Show Facebook page. That's another possibility. This is definitely trance, but I don't know. I'm going to try these various tracks and try and get help on whether this fits together or not, or what else could be played in this sort of sequence.

That's Silence, Delirium, featuring Sarah McLachlan. And now another track from Zach. This one is called Nut.

Well, it's computer music. I don't think that's dance music. Well, it might be. I'm just going to play random tracks for a bit and see if I can get a better idea of what all this sound is. But the history of computer games comes into it, and the sound is part of it. Another CD I've got of trance. By the way, John has mentioned techno as well. That's another word I'm going to search on. I may just feed all of this into some sort of intelligent system, see what it comes up with. From Isca to Avalon, a trance journey through southwest England. This is track number 8, Kangaroo Moon by Whirly Mix.

Laura and Vula, The Dreaming Room is the CD. So there's a couple of tracks. Next one's going to be Aretha Franklin cover of an Isley Brothers tune. But then I'm just going to go back to the playout system. And I'll say a bit more about that AI glasses Manchester experiment in the drama show tomorrow. And I'll get some more ideas from John about trance and techno and computer games music. Trying to get some more feedback on that for next week. It's Your Thing. That's the name of the track.

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1: I tell you, sir, you have no other way to deal with these men but to break them to pieces. If you do not break them, they will break you.
2: We certainly will.
3: We sure will.
2: Yes.
3: Okay.
2: That's nice, isn't it? We got a reputation, look.
3: Yeah. We tough guys.
2: Oh, you've hit the nail on the head somewhere.
3: Yes. Well, hello. Is that the last chord?
2: Yes, we didn't do it last time because you weren't too well, were you?
3: You're
2: feeling a bit, yeah.
3: Yeah, yeah.
2: Bit of a sickly child.
3: I am. Still sick, man, but, you know, the show must go on.
2: And frankly, so. I couldn't be bothered. No. Well, it's because we're now running on high-tech stuff, and you've got the high-tech stuff, and I haven't. So.
3: Absolutely. A lead coming out of the laptop.
2: Exactly.
3: It's high-tech in my book.
2: Supported by a nice bit of cardboard.
3: Yes, we do so.
2: We're making it work here.
3: Yes.
2: Anyway, enough chat. On with the music.
3: Righty-ho.

0: Don't get too excited. It's not over. We've only just started. You've got another hour and 50-odd minutes to go yet of this.
1: It's barely begun, isn't it?
0: Yeah, so grit your teeth.
1: Yeah. That was a corker.
0: It was, wasn't it? Well, both of them were, yeah. So, first of all, we were waiting for some inspiration. Should we give it a bit longer? Should we? No.
1: It's not coming here.
0: No, okay. Well, right, second track first is what we do best.
1: Yeah.
0: Ty Segall from his seventh album,
1: yeah.
0: Manipulator,
1: yeah.
0: Which is what we were accused of doing in the first place.
1: Mm.
0: Yes, yeah. We will. We will.
1: Excellent at End of the Road. I watched some of the garden snakes lurking behind a hedge.
0: Was that End of the Road?
1: Lurking behind a hedge like some dubious local councillor. In joke there.
0: Well,
1: I'd best not pursue it.
0: Well, I was going to say that Ty Segall apparently has been a member of many bands, including Fuzz, Broken Bat, the CIA, Gogs, Wasted Shirt, Freckle, and a former member of Traditional Fools, Epsilons, Party Foul, Sick Alps, and The Perverts.
1: Okay.
0: A natural home for this person. Right, okay. Because clearly that's... Well, say no more.
1: Yes, let's say no more.
0: Yeah, kudos to those who try.
1: Mm.
0: And he's currently backed by the Freedom Band, apparently.
1: Mm.
0: Who knew? So, yeah, it's a nice rocker, Ty.
1: Mm.
0: We had a load of stuff come in the Oxfam shop all those years ago.
1: That's right.
0: And very good they were too.
1: Yeah.
0: So he's fast becoming a favourite.
1: Yeah, great live. I mean, really great live performer.
0: Mm. Yeah, all right. We hear you've heard him at the End of the Road festival.
1: Oh, you're back on your anti End of the Road.
0: No. I thought I parked it for the for another 10 months. No. So
1: it'll keep coming.
0: Yeah,
1: back.
0: It's washing up, isn't it?
1: Don't you worry, it'll keep coming back.
0: So, yes, waiting for some inspiration, originally were the Ordinary Boys from Worthing in West Sussex, originally called Next in Line.
1: Uh-huh.
0: Apparently, well, obviously, I think they derive their name from a Morrissey song.
1: Do they?
0: Yes. Okay. I knew that would go down well with you. And the membership of the band that originally were founding members, Preston, who was all over the tabloid press at one stage because he was involved with some girl who was big on daytime television, Celebrity Big Brother, I think, there was a link to. And they were the tabloid darlings of the time.
1: Yeah.
0: And it all got a bit out of hand, I think, if memory serves me well. Which it's starting to fail these days, but who cares?
1: Yeah.
0: First album, Over the Counter Culture.
1: Mm.
0: And I didn't realise... that was Maybe Someday. Uh-huh. I ought to tell you what it was called.
1: Yeah.
0: Another nice belter. And one of their songs, Boys Will Be Boys, featured in Harry Potter and the Order of the Phoenix, apparently.
1: Really?
0: If it did, I missed it.
1: Well,
0: mind you, I haven't seen those films for years now.
1: Yeah, I don't think I've seen that one.
0: Oh, they're remaking them already, apparently, aren't they?
1: Are they?
0: I understand, yeah.
1: Oh, okay.
0: Yeah, well, I guess, yeah, they're so old now, they can improve on them. Probably another pointless remake. Yeah.
1: Mm.
0: Yeah, like The Lady Killers.
1: Oh,
0: why did they bother?
1: I really don't know.
0: I don't know. Mm. Anyway, so Ty Segall...
1: Yeah.
0: And preceded by The Ordinary Boys.
1: Nice one.
0: That would be a good title for us, The Ordinary Boys, wouldn't it?
1: Yeah, yeah.
0: Well, apart from the boys.
1: Yeah.
0: Yeah, Ordinary sums us up quite nicely.
1: The Ordinary Old Geezers.
0: Yeah. Yeah. So what have you got to tell us?
1: Well, I saw a couple of great films recently. It was ailing, so I caught up on some films. And a couple from recent years I saw, which I really, really enjoyed. They're both absolutely brilliant. The first one... And they both have good soundtracks with good songs on, so that made it ideal for playing here. The first one is the latest film by Jim Jarmusch, favourite director of mine.
0: Yes.
1: I've always loved his films. They're always sort of very laconic, kind of a bit hipster, but also they always have a sort of quite a profound undertow underneath the sort of the arch surface.
0: And it's usually a chance to see Tom Waits, which is getting harder and harder to do these days.
1: Absolutely, yes, and he's definitely part of this latest one because it's called Father, Mother, Sister, Brother. Came out last year, and Tom is the father in the first of three. There's three stories, three linked stories, and it's a sort of traditional Jim Jarmusch thing, really, of having different stories but interlinked by various things. In this case, nice family relations, but also nice little links where they always, in each one, there's sort of certain phrases that are repeated. Particularly amusingly in this one, the phrase "Bob's your uncle," which in the first one, when Tom Waits says it, completely confuses his son Adam Driver. He says, but our uncle's Tim.
0: Right.
1: And Tom just mumbles, English idiom. But yeah, so there's stories set in America, in New Jersey State, so a sort of lovely sort of lakeside house that Tom Waits' character lives in the outskirts of Dublin suburbs.
0: Tom's got a nice house in this, has he? He plays some down in it, doesn't he?
1: Well, I mean, that's...
0: Or the devil.
1: Without giving the plot away, that's kind of the crux of the story, really.
0: Okay.
1: I mean, in the last film, certainly he played a tramp in The Dead Don't Die.
0: Yeah.
1: And the last one's set in Paris, in kind of like the sort of traditional sort of romantic movie Paris, really. But really lovely stories. And there's a couple of songs on there that there's a couple of versions, actually. The original version of Dusty singing Spooky, which is a great song.
0: Oh, it's great, that, isn't it? Yeah.
1: And also a lovely cover of it by someone called Anika. And Anika also does a cover of the... it's a Nico song, really. It's a Nico song these days.
0: A Nico song by Anika?
1: Anika plays... Yeah, you know what? I didn't think of that.
0: Anika, you have been ill, surely.
1: Anika singing Nico. Well, you know what?
0: It's not the Anika that did that... awful Japanese girl thing.
1: No, very, very different, very different. And again, I wouldn't have thought of that.
0: Sorry, it's just when you mentioned Dusty and Spooky, it's not a well-known track, but they did play it on a soundtrack of Life on Mars all those years ago, where it raised its head.
1: It's groovy as heck. It's a great song, really good.
0: I wouldn't use that quite phrase myself, but yeah.
1: It's got a very...
0: I recognise the intent.
1: Well, anyway, it's a great song. I believe the Reverend Montbonce has chosen it for one of his...
0: Really?
1: Sort of headphone discos before.
0: Oh, a man of surprising taste, that Norman.
1: He is. Yeah. Immaculate taste. Anyway, so Anika does a cover of These Days, which is actually, it's written by Jackson Brown, but it's one that Nico recorded for the Chelsea Girl album. And it comes along in the credits scene, actually, and it's sort of... packs a real emotional punch. It's a really sort of gorgeous scene. Again, it has that sort of emotional undertow. The film has sort of addressing sort of what people leave behind, what memories parents leave, and the sort of, you know, the physical sort of stuff that's left behind, and all the sort of emotions and memories attached to that. And so it basically has the two characters in the Paris section, the brother and sister walking out of a storage room into the light, really, and then this song comes up playing, and it's gorgeous. It's a really moving moment. So here we go. It's Anika with Jim Jarmusch, because he does a lot of his own soundtrack music these days with his group Squirrel. SQUUMLAUTRL.
0: He is David Lynch, isn't he, basically?
1: He's in that mould, certainly.
0: Yes.
1: Certainly. Certainly in terms of having a very distinctive vision and sticking to it.
0: And probably a cast list as well.
1: Yeah, definitely. Yeah,
0: favourite cast list.
1: So, Jim Jarmusch, excellent. Sort of indie cinema lives while Jim Jarmusch is around.
0: Excellent.
1: So here we go. These Days by Anika and Jim Jarmusch.

0: There we go. Sudden ending. That was Andy Schauf with Satan. Satan. Andy Schauf, favourite singer of my friend Sue. So I played that one for Sue. And that was on the soundtrack of Teenage Sex and Death at Camp Miasma. A film from earlier this year, written and directed by Jane Schoenbrunn, and starring the wonderful Gillian Anderson. Kind of like a sort of film about horror films, but it's also a horror film in itself, because it's about a sort of old slasher film franchise that's been revived, and the director of the new version, who, as she says, you know, she says, well, you know, I know I've been hired cynically because they want a sort of queer director, because there's been criticism of the old film for being sort of homophobic and transphobic. But so she goes out to meet the star of the original film, played by Gillian Anderson, and finds her living in what's basically the setting for the original film, and living in a place which is kind of like filled with memorabilia from the first film, including there's a screening room where she shows the one film that she was in. So initially seems kind of like not quite all there, a bit of a Norma Desmond figure. But as it proceeds, there's kind of scenes from the original film as well. As it proceeds, it becomes a sort of meditation on the way such films can help people, and also it just becomes a wonderful romance. It's just a sort of it's a slasher film, but it's also a massively romantic film. It really is. I'm not going to give away the final scene, but it sort of made me kind of laugh out loud, not with humour, but just with, it was just such a sort of happy feeling at the end, because it really sort of conveyed this sort of unconventional romance so beautifully. So
1: Blimey, must be powerful then.
0: It's a wonderful film. It's a wonderful film, and it has that sort of great sort of thing where there's a sort of there's no attempt at realism. There's a kind of a very kind of romanticised landscapes with all these sort of kind of saturated sunset colours kind of tinting the mountains in the background, and the sort of horror elements are so absurdly exaggerated. I mean, there's a decapitation scene where the blood literally fountains about 10 feet into the air. So it's utterly absurd in that sense. And it's just a wonderful film, very surreal, very very romantic. And
1: so it's in the spirit of the Cornetto trilogy films, is it?
0: The humour's not
1: just
0: quite,
1: over the top.
0: The humour's not quite so broad, but the humour's definitely there. And Gillian Anderson's performance is wonderful. Yeah. I mean, it really is. She's an absolute star in this. So pretty much my favourite film of recent years.
1: Uh-huh.
0: And it showed the other day at the Studio 54, whatever it is up in the Phoenix, as part of the Out There Festival. The Out There Festival, which has also included the Young Person's Day at the library the other day on Sunday. Young Person's, well, it's a sort of LGBT day for teenagers, and the theme this year was Heartstopper, the Heartstopper sort of comic book series, and now sort of very successful Netflix series. So
1: trouble is, events like that always attract the wrong crowd, don't they?
0: Yes. Well, again, let's not go there. Anyway, so wonderful film. I highly recommend it. And that was a song that plays in it. Also, there's also the Counting Crows song in there, which works very well. It's got winter in the title. Can't remember anything more than that. Long Winter, I think it's called.
1: Oh, possibly.
0: Long Winter, I think. Yeah. Let's say it's Long Winter by Counting Crows.
1: It's Long Winter.
0: Yeah. It's, anyway, great soundtrack. Brilliant film. I heartily recommend it. Excellent. Oh, and we started with Annika and Jim Jarmusch, didn't we? With their version of the Nico song These Days.
1: Good stuff.
0: From father, brother, sister, father, mother, sister, brother.
1: Easy for you to say.
0: It's not, is it?
1: No, apparently.
0: As I've just demonstrated.
1: Right, we've got a treat for you now.
0: Ooh.
1: A few weeks back, we were blessed with the new single from one of our Bradnich correspondents, Kevin. Uh-huh. Kevin Spires.
0: Excellent.
1: And he's very kindly sent his latest single through to us.
0: Cool.
1: So we're going to hear it now.
0: Fabulous. Let's go.

0: Well, not two tracks that would normally go together, but there is this local connection through me, which is why we play it.
1: Okay.
0: This is the only reason we play it. So we started off with a new single from Kevin Spires.
1: Right.
0: From Bradnich.
1: Cool.
0: It was really nice. It was too.
1: Yeah, lovely.
0: Tugging on the old heartstrings this time, because his last one, Better Days, was quite upbeat and had an air of hope about it. Although the possibly alleged main subject of Better Days, I see, has plumbed new depths overnight. Yeah. But just when you thought it wasn't possible, gone and done it again.
1: Yeah.
0: Anyway, so yeah, that's Parkway Station from Kevin. So whether that's from experience or not, who knows? You know, sometimes singer-songwriters write from experience. Sometimes they make it up.
1: Lovely full sound to that record.
0: Yeah, lovely, isn't it? Yeah. And I just assumed it was Tiverton Parkway Station. Mm. You assumed it was Bristol Parkway Station.
1: Yeah, well,
0: so the question is out there hanging, Kevin. We need to know.
1: Yeah, I mean, there's all manner of Parkway Stations, isn't there?
0: And we're bound to have Michael Portillo on the phone trying to find out which one it is, because he can ring another half an hour's episode out of the BBC.
1: Well,
0: I suppose.
1: Yeah. I wouldn't be picking up the phone. So
0: we'll take it off the hook. Then. Okay, that's covered. Yeah, so that's great, Kevin. Thanks for sending that through. Much appreciated as the last one.
1: Yeah.
0: Keep them coming, please. So great. Nice to have local connection as well.
1: Yeah, yeah.
0: And it's that hotbed of talent for all sorts of reasons out at Bradnich.
1: It is very creative. Creative town. I mustn't say village. Town.
0: Small town, I think they call it officially,
1: very
0: isn't
1: creative
0: it?
1: Creative small town.
0: Yes. Yeah. Punching above its weight.
1: Sweet.
0: Artistically.
1: Yeah, absolutely.
0: Yeah. Mm. If only the same could be said of us. So that was Kevin's new single, Parkway Station. And the link is Steve Hackett was in Torquay on Saturday night, and I went to see it. So the link is me. So that's all it is.
1: It's all about you.
0: Very self-centred. Yeah, I know. I'm full of it. Is this table? No, the table's not moving. It's the chair. Oh, dear. You can confuse a stupid person. Steve was in town, and very good he was too.
1: Right.
0: Yeah, I've been looking forward to it. Booked it back in February, I think.
1: Okay.
0: So, we trolled on down to Torquay. Great view. Mm. Very narrow seats, Princess Theatre Torquay, if you're listening, in the circle upstairs. Yeah. Bit tight on the leg room.
1: Right, pack him in.
0: And I certainly wasn't the tallest person there, so there were people who would have been suffering a lot more than me. But there was one comfortable position, and after about a quarter of an hour, I found it.
1: Great.
0: And I didn't move until the half-time.
1: Nice.
0: And, so it was a set of solo Gens for the first half, and obviously Genesis Greats, so I think they billed it as a second half.
1: Yeah.
0: And very good they were too.
1: Yeah.
0: And it's basically his normal sort of, I think his smallest band, which is a five-piece, to support him. And some new members this time. Jonas Reingold's been there for some time on bass and guitar. Yeah. New members, Lally Larsson, Swedish keyboard player, replacing Roger King, and Felix Lehmann on drums, a well-known German session musician, drummer, all sorts. He's worked on a lot of stuff, apparently. Highly respected, replacing Craig Blundell.
1: Hmm. Not known to me, I have to say, but
0: very effective too. Apart from Steve himself, we had the wonderful Rob Townsend on all things woodwind, sax, keyboards. You name it, and he's known as a multi woodwind, sax, flute, percussion, keyboard player, and he's been with Steve since 2001. He also composes stuff for gaming, BBC, Channel 4, Channel 5 programmes as well.
1: Right.
0: And he was formerly head of jazz at Middlesex University, of all places.
1: Right.
0: Sorry, head of jazz.
1: Head of jazz.
0: Just give it a little bit of, bit of an edge.
1: Mm-hmm.
0: And on vocals, he's brilliant, this bloke. Hugh Eric Stewart.
1: Right.
0: Also known as Nad Sylvan.
1: Nads.
0: Yeah. Son of an American tennis player and a Swedish socialite, Agneta Sylvan.
1: Okay.
0: And he's been a musician for some time, and then he saw a performance by the Musical Box tribute band to Genesis, and he was hooked. That was in 2003, and in 2012, Steve saw him. Oh, that's the bloke for me.
1: Right.
0: And he's got the look as well. He's got long, flowing sort of, it was blonde, it's now sort of bordering on white hair.
1: Yeah.
0: And dresses accordingly. He is your typical sort of prog stroke, rock vocalist.
1: Excellent.
0: But he's not. None of them are flashy. None of them are, look at me, I'm wonderful. Steve Hackett, of course, is one of the most understated guitar players. It's far from a guitar hero.
1: Yeah.
0: It's just very, very effective. Just gets on with the job and does what he does best, and yeah, it's so good. Not an over-the-top lighting show, but highly effective, as you'd expect. Very professional. Great sound quality. And that was it.
1: Sounds great. Sounds like a great evening.
0: It was. It was. I mean, you sometimes you go to these things and I wonder if it'd be as good as I hope it's going to be.
1: Yeah.
0: And do you know what? I think it was actually better.
1: Ooh,
0: yeah. And the whole vibe, apart from the lack of legroom, was a little bit of an issue to start with. But as a centre, it was as a venue, it's quite good. Yeah, so it worked very well.
1: Right.
0: So, yeah, so hats off. And I know they've had, I think Justin Hayward was there last week. I think Van's around sometime soon.
1: Right.
0: Quite pricey tickets, mind, for Van.
1: Yeah. Don't know what you're going to get there, do you? It could be in grumpy mood.
0: A laugh, a joke, a smile. it's all possible.
1: Yeah.
0: It's all possible.
1: Mm.
0: But probably unlikely.
1: Yeah.
0: But yeah, it is the English Riviera, so it might bring a smile to everybody's face when you get there.
1: Yeah,
0: so it's hard not to. Well, we can hope, can't we? So it's Kevin Spires and Steve Hackett.
1: Lovely.
0: Not a duo you put together on many radio stations, but this is Exeter Sound Alternative after all.
1: I thought they went together very well.
0: I thought so too. Yeah. And let's face it, that was one of the shorter and more commercial Steve Hackett tracks that you'll find. But yeah, except you have to, you have to know the back catalogue to really appreciate it, or at least get into it. But there were a surprising number of young people there as well.
1: Wow.
0: Yes. Yeah, it wasn't just me. I actually was feeling quite young at one stage. But yeah, then there were some sort of 20-year-olds there.
1: Right.
0: So he obviously has a following.
1: Right, good.
0: Yeah, so nice to see.
1: Yeah.
0: Right, over to you.
1: Well, I
0: bet you've never seen either of those at the end of the Road Festival.
1: No. No, I have not. No.
0: So that's not one to me.
1: Well, another local collection, really, because I heard a piece on the radio the other day, which I thought, well, this is really good. Quite sort of droney, some sort of hurdy-gurdy drones going off. Then at the end, I heard someone say it was a new record by Jem Finer. And recorded in Ashton Church in Devon. Now, it's quite late at night. I was sort of drifting off to sleep. I thought, I must have imagined that, because Ashton Church is one that's very dear to my heart, because every year, Ashton Church is kind of like on the top of the Halden Ridge and over a little bit.
0: Yes.
1: Higher Ashton is sort of right up on the top there. Each year I go on what I sort of think of as a little pilgrimage there, partly because I think of it as a pilgrimage because it's flipping hard to get to on my bike, because as I say, it's going up and over the Halden Ridge. But I've done this for many years now, so I've been to Ashton Church many a time, and there's always a really magical atmosphere once I'm inside there, because it's a church which has so many layers of time. From the sort of medieval sort of panel paintings you get there of saints, which themselves are sort of marked with time, literally, because they have the marks of Reformation vandals that came in, but fortunately didn't destroy the screen, but did sort of scratch across some of the paintings of the saints, and so you get those marks there. And all these other layers of time sort of going through, there's a sort of reputedly a hole in the big wooden door made by a Civil War bullet, and there's certainly Civil War connections to Ashton. I think the parliamentarian forces sort of stopped there on their way down into Cornwall to sort of clean things up down there. So a very, very magical space. And so I kind of investigated further. And indeed, Jem Finer and John Matthias did record an album.
0: Really?
1: In the summer of 2025, July of 2025. Now, Jem Finer, you might recognise the name, because he is the composer of The Long Player.
0: Yes.
1: Which has made a couple of visits to Exeter. On the first occasion, it was installed in the little church on the edge of the Cathedral Green. Are you right?
0: Yeah. Oh. That's just why I trapped my finger under the table.
1: Oh, no.
0: No, that's all right.
1: Yeah. So it was there, and my friend Simon Belshaw played in a sort of a chamber version, a condensed version of The Long Player. And then last year it was installed in the Lady Chapel in Exeter Cathedral, and sort of played out there through the speakers, so you can hear it. And The Long Player is basically a piece which is designed to last for 1,000 years, started on the millennium, so it's already been going for 25 odd years.
0: And you were only complaining about an hour ago about albums being quite short these days.
1: Yes. So, I mean, that's an amazing piece. But what they've done here is Gemma Finer has brought his hurdy-gurdy along. And we heard that.
0: We should point out that not only is he known for that, he's also known for being a member of a certain band as well.
1: The Pogues.
0: Yes.
1: Couldn't get much more different.
0: Possibly more famous for that.
1: And also, there's an exhibition I saw in London last year, where he produced a soundtrack to the paintings of the underground of the tube by Jock McFadyen, the artist. We played some of that, and he incorporated field recordings of tube trains with hurdy-gurdy drones. Yeah. So he's an artist who keeps on sort of cropping up in my purview.
0: Yeah, and until we last time we played him, and I did some research on him, I found I have a strange affinity with him as well.
1: Right.
0: But I'll tell you about that off air.
1: Oh, okay, right. Well, anyway, this was recorded in Ashton Church, as I say, a church I know intimately and is very special to me. So Gem Finer on hurdy-gurdy and John Matthias on the violin, and very brilliantly recorded to sort of capture the acoustic sort of ambience of the acoustic ambience. Actually we're going to have a couple of pieces, maybe three, recorded in churches. So we're starting off with Ashton. So this is Slow Dance at the End of a Time from the album Almost Starlight, recorded in Ashton Church.

0: Well, there we go. That was the unmistakable voice of Suzanne Sundfør from her new album, Revelations of Divine Love, which is her setting of the words of Julian of Norwich, the medieval mystic, who in 14th, early 15th century was an anchorite in the Church of St. Julian's in Norwich. And while she was in there, she wrote this book, Revelations of Divine Love, which is a sort of ecstatic mystical text, really. And the first known English language text to have been written by a woman. So it's sort of significant in many different ways. I know it's a favourite of my friend Martin, so I'll have to tell him about this album. I'm sure he'd love to hear it. But that was recorded in a Norwegian church. Where is it? It's recorded with Kit Downs, sort of pianist and keyboard player in general, who plays the organ in this particular church. He's recorded with Norma Winston as well, another favourite vocalist of mine, recorded in the reverberant atmosphere of Bragheimas Kirke in Norway in 2024. So that's where that particular piece was recorded. So that the album was called, and that track was called What Are We. Absolutely gorgeous album.
1: He's just got a lovely voice, hasn't he?
0: It's amazing, and there's something deeply moving about her settings of Julian of Norwich's words. It's a deeply spiritual album. And before that, we had another sort of East Anglian connection. That was from a new sort of recording by Laura Cannell, a recording called The Lost Villages, which was made for a sound walk around the Bayfield Horse Sculpture Trail in East Anglia, and it's inspired by places that have disappeared, basically, sort of places that have been lost to time. That particular track was called I Sang But You Had Gone. We had a little bit of that, and that was recorded in the medieval church of Raveningham in East Anglia. We started it all off in Ashton Church, and this incredible recording by Jem Finer and John Matthias, recorded there in July of 2025, and that was Slow Dance at the End of Time from their album Almost Starlight.
1: So, very nice. Very nice.
0: Three church recordings.
1: Good. Right, onwards, because we're an hour in already. It's just flown past, hasn't it?
0: Yeah.
1: Barely played anything. Right, but what we have played has been top notch.
0: It certainly has.
1: Yes.
0: Yeah.
1: Nice change, isn't it? Right, I'm going to mark a couple of 60th anniversaries.
0: Okay.
1: In a roundabout way.
0: Right.
1: For one of them, and quite directly in another one.
0: Okay.
1: So let's listen to the first one.
0: Sure thing.

0: I love that swirly ending.
1: It is, isn't it? Yes. Yeah. Unusually syrupily and reflective for Bill. Mm. That's Bebop Deluxe from their Modern Music album.
0: Right.
1: Which has a tenuous connection to a film which is 100 years old.
0: Is it Metropolis?
1: Yes. Oh. Sorry, I did say 60, didn't I, before? I'm talking nonsense. They're both 100 years old.
0: Well, no. Okay.
1: Yes. I'm away on another planet of the 60 years old. I was thinking about something else.
0: Ah.
1: Yes, 100 years old.
0: Right.
1: Metropolis.
0: Yeah.
1: Metropolis.
0: Has it got a cover? Is that the cover with the Maria?
1: No, that's the live version, in the air age. Okay. Modern Music was the album they toured, and they obviously had like a backdrop of the film show playing as they did the whole Modern Music suite, which is on side two.
0: Yeah.
1: So that's the very tenuous connection. Metropolis was played in the background when Bebop Deluxe toured this album.
0: Yeah.
1: So, yeah. Yeah, I said it was tenuous.
0: Mm-hmm.
1: And it is.
0: Still.
1: And I'm proud of it. So, gold at the end of my rainbow.
0: Yeah. So,
1: very, very schmaltzy. But, Bill... Yeah, when I say Steve Hackett certainly wasn't or isn't a guitar hero.
0: Right.
1: I mean, Bill isn't really, but you know, he did break out every so often with some very, very impressive licks.
0: Yeah.
1: So probably a little bit more sort of front and centre than Steve Hackett. But that's his. He's in reflective mood there.
0: Yeah.
1: So it's quite nice for a change.
0: Well, I like it.
1: Yeah. Nice feel to it. So very 70s, perhaps.
0: Yeah.
1: That's a good reason for that because it's from 19. The album itself is from 1976, okay. So that is 50 years old. Now you can see why I'm getting confused.
0: It's multi-layered. Yeah.
1: So that's our 1976 album,
0: Referencing
1: a 1926 film.
0: So, blimey, you've got a double.
1: Double.
0: 50 and 100.
1: So where did 60 years come from? Somewhere else. It's okay.
0: Okay.
1: We'll cross that bridge another time. Anywho, so that's our my 1976 track.
0: Yeah.
1: And with a nod to Metropolis.
0: Previously to that,
1: it's quite specific because today, of all days, I've had this track lined up on my playlist pretty much all year, looking for the right time to play it.
0: Yeah.
1: And just serendipity dictates, I've got this, I can play it today, because today, Winnie the Pooh is 100 years old.
0: Oh, wow.
1: Yes.
0: Okay.
1: Come on, librarians out there, you should know this. So it's been all over Radio 4 and Radio 4 Extra because they're serialising Alan Bennett reading Winnie the Pooh on Radio 4 Extra.
0: Yeah.
1: At the same time on Radio 4, Lenny Henry is doing the same thing.
0: Oh, really? Okay.
1: Yes, which has also confused me as well.
0: Yeah.
1: Because I was...
0: Oh, hello. Just spilled me water. Carry on.
1: On nothing significant, we hasten to add. So, where was I before you, little faux pas here? Oh, it's all right. No damage. It's fine. So I was looking to send out a link to Australia, to Hannah and Chris.
0: Yeah.
1: Because playing House at Pooh Corner, we can welcome Henry Wise to this world.
0: Oh.
1: He's now not quite 2 weeks old yet, so he's one of the newer residents of Perth over in Western Australia.
0: Yeah.
1: And has some doting parents as well. And rest of the family, let's face it. So we'll dedicate that one to Henry.
0: Oh, lovely.
1: So that
0: welcome
1: was
0: to the world. Henry.
1: Yes. So that was the Nitty Gritty Dirt Band, sometimes known as the Dirt Band,
0: right?
1: Founded by Jeff Hannah, consisting of his son Jamie Hannah, along with Jimmy Fadden, lots of Jimmys, Bob Carpenter, Ross Holmes, and Jim Fotoglo.
0: Yeah.
1: Easy for me to say. And various lineups and various people in and out, including one Jackson Brown, apparently an original member.
0: Okay.
1: But didn't hang around too long before he went off and made a big career as a solo artist.
0: Yeah, including writing for Nika.
1: Yes, exactly. Biggest hit they ever had was a cover of Jeff Walker's Mr. Bojangles.
0: Ah, right.
1: Great song.
0: Yeah.
1: Great song. A number of people. Mike Nesmith did it as well, I believe, didn't he?
0: Right, okay.
1: Yeah. So... perhaps a staple of the country scene in the States as well.
0: Yeah.
1: But that was from both that and the House at Pooh Corner, which was written by Kenny Loggins.
0: Oh, okay.
1: Another well-established sort of West Coast rock. Some would say yacht rock, perhaps. I hate that term.
0: I don't know where that came from.
1: No, it seems to be de rigueur all of a sudden.
0: Yeah.
1: So, yeah, House at Pooh Corner and Mr. Bojangles from the album Uncle Charlie and His Dog Teddy. That's a great title. I love that. Right, yeah. Always have done. And, yeah, so Loggins, I think it's one of his favourite books, so that's why he wrote a song about it, so clearly. Yeah. And, a whole series of programmes on Radio 4 Extra at the moment related to Winnie the Pooh.
2: I bet there is.
1: Apparently big in Russia.
2: Really?
1: As Vinnie Pooh.
2: Vinnie il Pooh.
1: Yeah. So, I mean, who knew? I think that was a programme that Michael Rosen did some time ago.
2: Right, okay.
1: Yeah. Well, it's all interesting stuff. Yeah. And, you know, if you've grown up with him, I mean, who hasn't? Mm-hmm. Obviously, made a huge star, bigger star through Disney as well.
2: Oh, yeah, well.
1: Because all of a sudden he's yellow with a red jumper.
2: Yeah.
1: But, yeah, they were fine. They were fun enough.
2: Yeah.
1: But yeah, it's nothing like the book, perhaps to get you into it.
2: Yeah,
1: and very very pleasant, very West Coast sound.
2: Yeah,
1: great harmonies.
2: Yeah,
1: nice track. Mm. Always like that one. Mm. So,
2: Well,
1: off we go.
2: Well, looking at my soaked book here, that I've just spilled water all over. I can see that. Would you agree that summer is over?
1: Yes.
2: It's still quite warm out there, isn't it? And there's still some green leaves on the tree.
1: There's a little bit of edge to the wind today.
2: Officially, it's autumn, but of course the seasons are all out of joint these days.
1: Yeah.
2: But
1: well, we were going to do this in our last show, which we can do.
2: Yeah.
1: Oh, just on that note as well, okay. We won't be here next time, will we? Live, but we're going to do a show which we can post.
2: Yeah.
1: So we're going to do a London theme.
2: So that's where I'll be.
1: Yeah. Or if we run out of tracks about London, it'll be a capital theme.
2: Yeah. I won't run out of tracks. No, I can immediately think of loads.
1: We don't know whether to sort of post it as our London radio show or our capital radio show.
2: Ah.
1: Neither of which will get us into trouble.
2: No. Anyway,
1: yes.
2: Every year we play a couple of end of summer tracks.
1: We do.
2: End of summer, moving into autumn tracks, because they're both such wonderful tracks and they've both got gorgeous orchestrations.
1: So our timing is a little out because of missing the last show, but it still holds. And I'm going to follow that with a couple of Welcome to Autumn tracks.
2: Okay. Well, so we'll start with Sandy and Dusty, who we always play. Sandy Denny and Dusty Springfield. And the first one has arrangements. It's a track called Carnival. It's from her album Like an Old Fashioned Waltz, but it has some orchestrations by Harry Robinson, actually Henry Robertson, but apparently when he was working as an arranger for Decca, a check came in with the name Harry Robinson on it, so he thought, well, rather than sort of, you know, mess about, you know, I need to cash this check, so I'll just change my name for a short time.
1: So he needed to change his name and get the check rewritten, was it?
2: I think that might be an apocryphal story, but it's a good one anyway. So anyway, Harry Robinson, a great arranger, did some arrangements for Nick Drake. Obviously, the more famous ones by Nick's pal. What was his name again?
1: Him.
2: Robert Kirby.
1: Yes.
2: Robert Kirby. But Harry Robinson also did some, notably on Riverman. But did some lovely arrangements for Sandy, including this one, and All Our Days, which is a gorgeous arrangement. But also, in the 70s, became a soundtrack composer for Hammer films. So he did soundtracks for The Vampire Lovers, Countess Dracula, Twins of Evil, all cracking films. But in 1980, he not only did the soundtrack for, but also produced and co-wrote an absolute classic of British cinema. I speak of Hawk the Slayer.
1: Oh,
2: right. Which is a genuinely great film. I absolutely love it. It's kind of like one of those films where, you know, at the time, you know, it's kind of cheaply shot you know, has a sort of cast where the biggest star is Bernard Breslau. Jack Palance is in it. And, you know, you think, well, the effects are terrible. The story is pretty risible. But at the time, when I went to see stuff like that at the cinema, it was enough. It was great fun. And you know, it's got a witty script. It's great fun. And, okay, so it's not sort of a massive blockbuster. But those kind of films were the sort of staple of British cinemas in the 70s and 80s.
1: Well, it's massive blockbusters are so formulaic these days. They're basically the same film, aren't they?
2: Yeah, I will enjoy watching Hawk the Slayer much more than some sort of massive kind of 80s, 90s or noughties blockbuster, for sure. Anyway, enough about that. So Harry Robinson does the orchestration for this gorgeous song, which is one of our End of Summer songs, and it's Carnival by Sandy Denny.

0: Oh God, I love that. I love that sort of last little trumpet bit there. I love that. I love the whole song. It's just glorious, glorious song.
1: Yeah. I guess as we're halfway through October, all bar a day, then summer is gone, isn't it?
0: It is really, isn't it? Yeah.
1: Yeah.
0: Yeah. Well, that was.
1: Well, we're going to confirm that in a minute, anyway.
0: Okay. Right. Okay. Well, that's Dusty Springfield from 1964 with Summer Is Over.
1: 64. Blimey.
0: B-side. Yeah. That was a B-side. B-side of the single Losing You. Written by her brother Tom Springfield, and produced by Ivor, or sort of orchestrated by, sorry, Ivor Raymond.
1: Oh.
0: Ivor Raymond, great arranger, who kind of did other Dusty.

0: as a father. It wasn't a strong connection at the time. So he, in researching his father, he was sort of trying to get to know him better, really. So there's a wonderful section in that book of Simon Raymond's. And Simon Raymond also founded the Bella Union label, and that's the Bella Union label, and that was the label that wonderful new Suzanne Sunfor record was based on. That's our sort of end of summer double, which we play every year, Sandy and Dusty.
1: Yes.
0: Sandy Carnival and Dusty Summer is Over. Two glorious songs.
1: Well, I'm going to take you one step further than that now.
0: Right. Okay.
1: With a little nod to summer and a little hello to autumn with a couple of choices as well.
0: Okay.
1: And the first one of which is from a band named after a famous cyclist.
0: Ooh.
1: So we'll dedicate this one to you because there's no more famous cyclist around town than you.
0: You flatter me. Okay, here we go.

0: Well, I was a Yorkshire-born singer-songwriter.
1: Yeah.
0: Who made his name, started to make his name on the London and Cornish folk scene. And that's from his, fifth album from 1971.
1: Right.
0: Wrecked Again, another great title. Mm. Michael Chapman, of course.
1: Yeah.
0: With The First Leaf of Autumn.
1: Oh, yeah, very nice.
0: Yes.
1: Yeah.
0: Very restrained, a bit morose perhaps, but after all, it is autumn.
1: He is from Yorkshire.
0: Yeah, yeah.
1: Sorry.
0: And
1: sorry, Yorkshire folks.
0: Yeah. And
1: a week.
0: Yeah, the great doyen of the Harvest record label. Mm. And both he and the label, much appreciated by our sadly missed friend John, of course.
1: Yeah, I think so.
0: Yeah. So we'll play that one with John in mind as well.
1: Yeah, yeah.
0: Yeah. So that was Michael Chapman with The First Leaf of Autumn. Before that, we had... Sorry, it wasn't named after the master, Roger Delgado. Oh, we all view you as the master of Oyer Pervez anyway, if not the Exeter's most famous cyclist. After Pedro Delgado, the winner of the Tour de France in 1988.
1: Nice.
0: We referenced this before. This was the Delgados with The Last Rose of Summer.
1: Uh-huh.
0: So to top and tail your two choices, we had The Last Rose of Summer and The First Leaf of Autumn.
1: Right.
0: So it's nice. Nice little sort of trip from one season into the next, hopefully.
1: Yeah,
0: yeah, it's from their complete BBC Peel Sessions album.
1: Uh-huh.
0: One of their more reflective and quieter tracks as well.
1: Mm-hmm.
0: But very nice it is too.
1: Yeah.
0: So, Scottish band from Glasgow, because Glasgow's in Scotland, apparently.
1: Yes.
0: Who knew?
1: Yes.
0: Who knew?
1: I knew.
0: So you are the master of all you purvey, the master of geographical knowledge.
1: Yeah.
0: Yeah. So if we run out of London tracks, I shall go Glasgow-based as well.
1: Fair enough.
0: Yeah, although that's not strictly speaking for true, is it? So, see? No, I'll just give up now. Anyway, Alan Woodward, Emma Pollock, Stuart Henderson, and the wonderfully named Paul Savage. On drums, yeah.
1: Mm.
0: So that was the Delgados.
1: Mm.
0: So I think that was 2006. That album was from,
1: Rose.
0: If I remember rightly.
1: Yeah.
0: And frankly, by now, who cares?
1: Yeah. It's
0: it's a great track.
1: It is.
0: Yeah.
1: So yeah.
0: Hope you enjoyed those too.
1: I did.
0: Might have some more autumn-related ones later on, or if not, I've got a couple of tributes as well, which have been long overdue. One of them in particular, overdue, because it tails back to the end of last year. So I might do those two next if we have time.
1: Yeah. Well, in which case, let's
0: crack on.
1: Let's crack on. So I'm going up to that there, London, towards the end of the month. It's like a little sort of musical break, really. I've got sort of various concerts lined up. One of them of which is the Samhain ritual in the Earth Theatre in Hackney, put on by Weird Walk magazine.
0: Hackney Diamonds. Hackney. There's a track.
1: Hackney. Headlining it. I mean, it's emceed by Stuart Lee. Which should be nice, and I think Boss Morris are doing something there. So this is it's like a little sort of mini festival. But headlining are a particular favourite band of mine, Vanishing Twin, trio now, and they just released.
0: There's got to be a joke in there somewhere, but I just can't be bothered. You know?
1: No, me neither. So they've released released their latest album called Archives, which makes it sound like it's sort of
0: end of the road.
1: From their past.
0: Oh no, sorry. I just slipped out. I'm sorry.
1: I have seen the man. Anyway, so it's not archive stuff. The title more refers to their way of working, and now that one of them lives in France and two of them in London, they sort of build up from improvisations and files they send each other. So it's more like a sort of collaged work based on sort of archived sounds that they make. So it's all new, and I can't wait to see them. They're great, and this particular track is called Oral Tradition by Vanishing Twin.

0: There we go. That was the Leaf Library, another favourite band of mine, and from Library Music Volume 2.
1: So we've now got a Leaf connection with the last track.
0: Oh, yeah. Unintended. But
1: planned.
0: Yeah.
1: Planned.
0: So that Leaf Library, that is archive tracks, because it's tracks from across the years, Library Music Volume 2, bits and bobs from various previous records, singles or things on compilations, etc. So that's great. And that particular track was called No Memories, No Plans. No Memories, No Plans. And before that, we did have Vanishing Twin from the album Archives, which is not Archives, and the track or edition. So, yeah, there we go. We're reaching the end, aren't we?
1: Well, yeah, I think we reached about half an hour ago, didn't we? Between us, especially you, yeah.
0: Yeah, yeah. A bit rough, never mind.
1: But, need to get fighting fit for tomorrow.
0: We certainly do. St Thomas Quiz.
1: Yes.
0: Still places there, folks, if anyone fancies the St Thomas Library Quiz.
1: I think you find last place is booked. No, not the last place, but last place.
0: Oh, I see. What you mean. Yeah.
1: We've got that taped down already, aren't we?
0: We've got it now. Yeah.
1: Especially in the mood we're in at the moment. Okay.
0: Right.
1: Okay, we're going to go out now. We've got a couple of tracks which we should be able to say goodbye. So we won't be here next time.
0: No.
1: Well, not in person, but in spirit, because you're going to post a London-related show.
0: I saw you.
1: And I'll have some input into that, hopefully. We'll come up with something hopefully a bit different. I've got a couple already I see on my list which I can shuffle across.
0: Excellent.
1: Anyway, I'm going to go out now with a bit of a raucous track.
0: Yeah.
1: Which shows that, there can be some Russian-Ukrainian collaboration.
0: Okay.
1: If nowhere else, but in a band.
0: Yeah.
1: I hope, I haven't looked lately, but I hope they're still touring with the same people involved. I know they were, but who knows how pressures build on these things. So this is a wonderful Gogol Bordello from their fourth album, Super Taranta! It could almost be a Lionel Bart musical. I think it was the only single from that album.
0: Yeah.
1: But it's slightly off the wall and nicely barking, so I'm happy to leave you with that one.
0: Fair enough. Well, I'm going to go out with a new track by Anna Meredith, which is very exciting. She hasn't done anything, she's done various things, but so this will be her first album proper for many a year. The album's going to come out next year. It's called Darling, and this particular track is called Dusky. We've had Dusty. This track is
1: Dusky. It's one small step.
0: Indeed,
1: from
0: so.
1: Dusty to Dusky. So absolutely. We'll say goodbye for now. I think Rob and Tom, or any version of the two, will be here shortly.
0: Right.
1: Combination is what I'm meaning to say.
0: Yeah.
1: We won't see you in person next time, but we're here in spirit and voice, hopefully.
0: Yeah.
1: Until that, we might actually get round to doing our prog prom answer.
0: Yeah.
1: Next live show.
0: Right.
1: Just take a deep breath and put it all together. It's going to be a labour of love.
0: Yes. Righty-ho.
1: So we'll see you whenever.
0: We will.
1: Ta-ra.
0: Ta-ra.
2: Back in the day, as we learned, a man was not considered to be. Considered to be. Has he not gone beyond the hills? Has he not crossed the seven seas?
3: Yes, seven seas at least.
2: Now all them jokers kept around, just like a scarecrow in hometown.

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Hi, hello there. Welcome to Mind the Gap. So with Rob and Tom. What is this? This is the second Wednesday of the month. So Rob is not here today. So it's just me. So it's going to be mostly talking today. No, the other way around. It's the other way around. It's going to be mostly music and a little bit of talking, but not very much because I'll be talking to myself. Unless somebody wants to contact the studio at studio@phonic.fm or phone in on 013. Oh, no, you can text. Can't really phone in. I won't be able to answer. But you can text on 01392 690450. It comes up as an email for us there. So that was Lawyers, Guns and Money, Warren Zevon song. Big fan of Warren Zevon. Rob is too. Oh, someone's slamming the door outside. That's a bye to Pat and Jess, who did an excellent show there. Enjoyed that. The theme of the show is songs that Mick would like, the brother. So hopefully, if he's listening in Torbay Hospital, is a big shout out to the staff of Torbay Hospital. You are brilliant. You are brilliant. But so that's the theme. Going to play some songs that hopefully he will like, and I think you will like as well. There's quite a good mixture here, and obviously I like them all, or I wouldn't be here playing them. That's the thing about Phonic, you play the music that you like. Okay, so I think I'll run these next two in together. So this is for you, Mick.

And fading out there, it's the Ramones. So that was I Don't Want to Grow Up. And that's a Tom Waits song. It's a very different Tom Waits version to that. But excellent. And before that, we had The Faces, Stay With Me, which I've forgotten how good they sound, how rocky they were. So as I said, the entire show is dedicated to Mick, my brother. So every song is picked out, and I think he'd like all of these. Hopefully he will. So I'm looking at emails, and I can't see any emails coming through. I might have to check my WhatsApp, but it's I'm streaming on my phone, so I might not be able to do that. But anyway, if you're listening, Mick, there might be also a listener from America. Maybe not the man himself. You know who I mean when I talk the man himself. But our most loyal listener and harshest critic. I'm trying to work out, I need to work out what time. I think they're about 6 hours behind, aren't they? Something like that, Denver. He's in Denver. So if you're listening, Nick, get in touch. It would be great. But I imagine you might be busy doing something. There were talks of the Grand Canyon and all that sort of stuff. And Rob, if you're listening in Cornwall, give us a little shout. Maybe you'll listen later. It'll be on file here anyway. So we're going to carry on, and some more sort of rocky songs, really. So I'm going to play three in a row. I haven't got any Mind the Gap jingles today, unfortunately, unless Rob, you can email me one. I don't know. I haven't got any on here anyway, so we'll just have the standard phonic ones, but if you can. So, this is The Undertones.

And that, oddly enough, was called Quality Pints by a band called The Bug Club. That was sent to me by my daughter, and I quite like that. I'm glad it's only 2 minutes long, but yeah, it's I find it quite funny. So looking for this show is dedicated to Mick, so we'll be looking forward to some Quality Pints for you, Mick. But The Bug Club, know nothing about them whatsoever. It's quite good fun. Before that, we had Paul Pitiful Me, which is Warren Zevon's song. Of course, we've already played Warren Zevon. And that was sung by Jackson Browne. And I think, I'm pretty sure the guitar there was Bonnie Raitt. And before that, we had My Perfect Cousin from The Undertones, which I think, Brother Mick has seen Paul Jackson Browne quite a few times. I think he may have seen The Undertones. Never saw The Undertones, but people said they were absolutely great. They're still touring, but without Fergal Sharkey, who's doing great things on the waterfront, so to speak. But, okay, so that was three in a row. I think we'll go, we'll sort of slow it down a bit, as they say in DJ voices. Let's slow it down a bit. And these are songs which we went into the hospital, and we had a little Bluetooth speaker and played these songs. And actually, these were all my choices. Two of my choices. I was going to say they're all good choices, but we're going to play Cunla from Planxley, and that's Christy Moore on the vocals. I'd forgotten that it was Christy Moore actually singing the vocals on this. Then an Amy Spee song, which I've not heard much on the radio, but which I think is absolutely brilliant. Nothing good can come from this. And then this is a joint favourite of ours, so it's Wild Mountain Time, the old traditional song, but this is with Emmylou Harris, Rufus Wainwright, and the McGarrigle sisters. So enjoy.

fading out there. No, not actually fading out that that subtly, fading out far too quickly. That's who was that? That was Wild Mountain Time, a traditional song, but that was of Dick Gahan. I'm not quite sure how you say that name, but you may have recognised Emmylou Harris. Rufus Wainwright was on there as well. And, of course, the McGarrigle sisters with their incredibly unusual harmonies. I can't work them out, but they're absolutely beautiful. So that's an old song from the Transatlantic Sessions. They used to have those on BBC iPlayer. I don't know if they're still on. I might have a check and see if they're still on. Well, that's a great, that was a favourite of many a folk club, Wild Mountain Time, so quite wonderful. We get lots of people singing that together. It's a very communal song. Before that, we had Amy Spies, and that was Nothing Good Can Come From This. Excellent, love that song. And before that, we had Planxty, the Irish band, with Christy Moore on vocals, Cunla. And, nice song. Well sung, and then a good bit of traditional Irish jiggery pokery. Should we call it that? Jiggery pokery. Maybe not. That's not the right word, but whatever. Anyway, so I think we're going to carry on three in a row. There's some gigs here which Phonic is asking to be announced. So the fundraising gigs for Phonic, so quite important to us. We get little funding. So Colosseum and the Honey Pot, they're on Saturday the 29th of November here at the Exeter Phoenix, upstairs in the auditorium here. And one of my own favourites, the Embezzlers, are playing on Saturday the 6th of Feb here in the Phoenix auditorium upstairs. So that'll be a good night. That will be a good night. And supported by a band I haven't seen. Don't know if they're a local band, but Too Hot. Might be able to find them on Myriad later. Maybe I'll have a look to see if I can find them on Myriad. It says they should be on here. So that's in Bezos, 6th of Feb next year. So look forward to those. So support Phonic. It's your local community station. It's all volunteers and, everything has to be paid for in the studio, microphones, everything. So, but you can have a good time and support Phonic. So there you go. Okay, we'll move back to the music again. Who doesn't like this song?

And that was one step up there from Bruce Springsteen. From, of course, it's from the sort of squiggle on my chair here. Oops, let's move on to the next one. It's from one step up from the Tunnel of Love album, one of my favourite Springsteen albums there. And before that, we had Tangled Up in Blue, Bob Dylan. We're having a bit of a Bob Dylan section here, so if you like Bob Dylan, keep on listening. If not, hanging on there, because they are good songs. So we had Tangled Up in Blue. We'll play that for Neil, if you're listening. That was one of your favourites, Neil, I remember. And before that, surely that's everyone's favourite, Wichita Lineman. Glen Campbell remastered in 2001. That's important to say, isn't it? But what a great song. Jimmy Webb's song. He's written some great stuff. But I think he was responsible for MacArthur's Part, wasn't he? I think he was, wasn't he, Jimmy Webb? Came up with that awful line, which I really hate, is somebody left a cake out in the rain, which doesn't really sort of make much sense, and it sort of seemed to hang together. But anyway, Wichita Lineman, what a perfect pop record. If we can say pop record for something that's a work of genius. So, three in a row there. I think we're going to carry on along those lines. So we've got three more Dylan songs, not all sung by Dylan. We've got Joker Man coming up. Make You Feel My Love, which people think is an Adele song, but it's not. It's a Dylan song. And then we're going to play Emmylou Harris' version of Every Grain of Sand. So, enjoy.

And that was Jokerman there by Bob Dylan. And I'm pretty sure, maybe I should have looked this up before I got in the studio, but that's Sly and Robbie on bass and drums. It's very, very tight anyway. So we dedicate that to all the Joker men in the world. And there seem to be a lot of them at the moment. So, Bob did a song. I thought I'd introduce that afterwards, because I just realised that was more than 6 minutes long, which is great, because it gives you a chance, if you're here on your own, to nip upstairs and hopefully not lock yourself out on the way down again. But, no, but I made it back. That's good. So we'll carry on the Dylan theme. So we're going to put a couple of Dylan songs on. Make You Feel My Love, Every Grain of Sand, played, sung by Emmylou Harris.

Emmylou Harris there with her version of Every Grain of Sand. Sorry, just twisting that mixer up and down. It seems to go off when you move it. And obviously that was a Dylan song. Didn't play his version. To be honest, I prefer that one. What a great song. And before that, we had Make You Feel My Love, which some might say... very contrasting songs. It's a bit of a romantic, bit slightly soppy song, but so well done. Difference in song technique there. Wonderful. Wonderful. So those, not just for Mick, but those were for Mick. These are choices which I think he liked. He's a big Dylan fan. He's seen him live quite a few times. I've seen Dylan live quite a few times. Last time Mick saw him, he said his voice was a little bit shot because I think Bob is always on tour. I don't know if he's on tour now. Bruce Springsteen seems to be on tour all the time as well. But yes, his voice on that particular night wasn't great. But if you're touring all the time and singing it every night, then your voice is going to go at some point, isn't it? He says, like a seasoned pro. Okay, so we're going to carry on. I think we'll do three in a row again. Just going to look down my list and see if we've got enough to... Yes, I think we have got enough to keep us going for the rest of the show. I made the mistake last time Rob was away of thinking, I'll do my 12 choices and that'll fill out the show, forgetting that he does 12 choices as well. So anyway, hope you're listening, Rob. Hope you're having a good holiday. Maybe you're listening back on Mixcloud. So this will be on Mixcloud. And we'll post that on Facebook, on our Facebook page as well, if you want to listen. Okay, which I may not download it today. But, okay, so what we're going to do next, I've moved my list down, so I forgot, I can't see what's next. Oh, yeah, so we're going to play a bit of Richard Thompson song, and the guy from, I've forgotten his name, Tim... from Crowded House. I've forgotten his name. I'll look it up while this is playing. But this is Persuasion, Richard Thompson song, but it's also sung by Teddy Thompson as well.

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That was America there by Simon and Garfunkel. So, quite a lot to unpack there. So we had three in a row with a couple of Morgan Collins jingles in between, two different jingles. Morgan will be here in spirit only. Sound like that guy from Phoenix Nights. Phoenix is only. What was I going to say? Yes, so we there's a recorded show on Myriad here, so hopefully I can get that started off. Last time round, there was a sort of minute break. I can't remember why that was, but we'll probably sort something out before that if there is a bit of a break before it starts. But it's on architecture this week. I don't know if he's doing one or two shows on architecture. Sometimes he does a couple. I think there's probably room for two, maybe even three on that side. But have a good listen. Good music and very cool presentation there from Morgan Collins, as you can tell from those jingles. So what was that? So the last song, well, it was America there, Simon and Garfunkel. Before that was Presence of the Lord, favourite of my brother Mick, of the brother. I've just looked up, and it's actually written by Eric Clapton. Of course, singing on that would be, it's Blind Faith version, obviously. And Stevie Winwood was on vocals there. So quite a sort of religious sounding song. Before that, there was Persuasion, which was written by Tim Finn. That

isn't just thrown together, it's woven together by lots of various artists, so you can see them coming back and forth. So it's the work that's gone into this is amazing. But, you know, we shouldn't really say that too much. Anyway, that's up. So, Teddy Thompson.

That's Proserpina. Proserpina. Hang on. It's gone on to the next track. By Martha Wainwright, which... I forgot how good that was. I was I got a bit distracted there because I think, gosh, this is very, very good. So, and obviously there's a family link to the previous song. So that was the Swimming Song, which was by written by Loudon Wainwright. That was sung by Kate and Anna McGarrigle, which is one of my favourite swimming songs. Are there a lot of swimming songs? I'm not sure, but that's the one I come back to. And before that, we had Teddy Thompson, Into My Arms, so a much more poppy version than many, many of his father's songs, or his dad's songs. They are very melodic, and the guitar playing is sublime. So, anyway, but he's on tour again, and he's got a new album, so I think we'll probably pay me and Rob. You're listening to Mind the Gap with Rob and Tom, except that Rob isn't here, so it's with Tom. So maybe next time. 2 weeks' time, we'll play a bit of stuff from the new album. But anyway, so there was a sort of mixture of families getting in there. But let's move on. Let's go back. I'll put the volume up. Oh, it's still going on. Put the volume up there so we can go on to the next track, which is REM, one of Mick's favourite bands.

And that was Steve Merritt there. Oops. With All My Little Worlds. Stephen Merritt, say, but Magnetic Fields is the band name that he calls himself. And before that was also Stephen Merritt, song, Book of Love, sung beautifully there by Tracy Thorn. Wonderful. And before that, three in a row, was Don't Go Back to Rockville, REM. All going a bit more country. I think in the final, we're nearly there. In the final 8 or 9 minutes, we're going to have a couple of country songs. So we're going to play The Whiskey Makes You Sweeter, Laura Cantrell, and maybe a bit of Too Cool to Be Forgotten, Lucinda Williams. This is Phonic.fm. This is Mind the Gap with Rob and Tom, without Rob and Tom. And today has been mixed choice of songs. Well, hopefully, songs that you will like, Mick. I chose them, but I think you'll like them. And I think you particularly like these ones coming up. So we'll be back in 2 weeks' time, I think, with both of us. I think with both of us we'll be back. I look forward to that one. It's always better when we do it together. But I'm going to sort of play these two together. And then, hopefully, put the volume up there. Myriad will play Colin Morgan's show on architecture. As I say, there was a little bit of a gap last time, about a minute, so we'll see how that works. But Laura Cantrell, The Whiskey Makes You Sweeter.

Well, good afternoon and welcome to the Morgan Collins Show on Phonik FM. Today's theme is architecture, so lots of songs about buildings and architects, as in that case that was called The Architect in Hell, and that was by Shipping News and dates to 2003. They're a US post rock band. Well, we've got an interesting and varied selection of music, as always, on the show. And the next track epitomises that. This comes from 1954. It's Bill Monroe and his Bluegrass Boys. He's the father of bluegrass, in case you didn't know. And this is called I'm Working on a Building.

the extraordinary voice of Bill Monroe there. The B-side of that actually was called A Voice From On High, and that sounds just about right, doesn't it? Also, that was a traditional song. I'm going to hear a very different version of that later on in the show. In the same vein, we've got Hank Williams next with the Drifting Cowboys, and this is called A Mansion on the Hill.

Yeah, Hank Williams there, always good. The next song was a big hit back in 1963, particularly in the UK, I think. It's Pete Seeger's Little Boxes. And it was written as the result of the first suburbs being built in America when the troops came back from the Second World War.

was Pete Seeger there. The next track is about Frank Lloyd Wright, who is a famous American architect, the founder of organic architecture. And it was written by Paul Simon and sung by Art Garfunkel. Art Garfunkel had trained to be an architect. But what Art Garfunkel didn't realise for many years was that actually this was Paul Simon's farewell song to him. So listen carefully, you'll see what I mean.

Always good to hear that. That's Crosby, Stills, Nash & Young, of course, and that was written by Graham Nash about him and Joni Mitchell when they were living together in Laurel Canyon. Earlier in the show, I played the Bill Monroe track, Working on a Building, and I'm now going to play the other version that I mentioned. This is by the Cowboy Junkies and was recorded at the time of the Trinity Session back in 1988, I think, but it didn't come out until a revisited album with extra tracks. Anyway, this is Working on a Building.

Well, the unmistakable voice there of Tom Waits with The House Where Nobody Lives, and that comes from an album called Mule Variations, which won a Grammy. And before that, we had the Cowboy Junkies Working on a Building. Okay, a track now that comes from a demo cassette that was recorded by somebody called Ben Gibbard, better known as Death Cab for Cutie. And this track is called Army Corps of Architects.

0: Death Cab for Cutie there. Okay, you're listening to the Morgan Collins Show on Phonic FM, and the theme of our show today is architecture. And we've got songs about architects and buildings, and the next song is about a very famous building indeed, the Chelsea Hotel in New York City, where Arthur C. Clarke wrote 2001 and Jack Kerouac wrote On the Road. It also inspired this song.
1: I remember you well in the Chelsea Hotel. You were talking so brave and so sweet, giving me head on the unmade bed while the limousine

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0: jiving around. 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I remember you well in the Chelsea Hotel. 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
1: Ah, the lovely voice of Leonard Cohen there. He first premiered that song actually at the Albert Hall in England. A track from Kate Bush now. This is called An Architect's Dream.

Lovely. Kate Bush. A song now about a small kind of building, a shed, in fact. And this is from Nick Drake, the wonderful Nick Drake. And this is called Man in a Shed, and it comes from his debut album, which came out in '69.

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1: Oh, that was the lovely voice there of Nick Drake. My uncle used to live in a shed. He lived in a shed for very many years, and actually I never thought to send him that track. Okay, changing kind of mood now. This is from Fats Waller, dating 1938, and this is called Pent Up in a Penthouse.

listen. Is this your idea of a break, huh? I can't.

Wow, that was Dave Brubeck on piano there with Paul Desmond on clarinet. And that comes from their album called Jazz Impressions of Eurasia. And that track was called Brandenburg Gate and dates to 1958. I hope you enjoyed that. A little bit more jazz now. We've got another great pianist. This time it's Brad Meldow. This comes from an album called House on a Hill, and it's the title track.

was Brad Meldow there. You're listening to Phonic FM, the Morgan Collins Show. Some great music on the show today. Next track is particularly good. This comes from David Byrne. It's called Glass, Concrete and Stone.

Well, there was David Byrne there with Glass, Concrete and Stone, and that comes from an album called Grown Backwards, which came out in 2004. Next up, we've got Regina Spektor with a track called Buildings. This comes from her debut album, which she released on a CD herself, and the album was called 1111. Anyway, this is called Buildings.

Well, that was Regina Spektor there. Another track now from someone with a unique voice. This comes from Robert Wyatt from the album Donde Están, which means in Spanish, Where Are They? And this track is called Catholic Architecture.

Robert Wyatt with Catholic Architecture, and that's the theme of our show today, architecture. Now a track from Antonio Carlos Jobim. He's the father of the bossa nova, Brazilian composer and pianist. And this is a track called Architecture to Live.

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1: Okay, we're moving on. The next track is a great track. This comes from a band called the Cinematic Orchestra. They're an English band, in fact, and this is from their fourth album. The vocals are just fantastic. This is called To Build a Home.

hope you enjoyed that. That was the Cinematic Orchestra with vocals by Patrick Watson. That track has been used actually in Tinker Tailor, Soldier Spy and Suits, and also Grey's Anatomy, amongst others. Okay, something a little bit saccharine now, but it's pretty good, really. It's Emily Sandé with Sweet Architect.

Yeah, well, Emil Sandé there. Okay, so all the tracks are about architects and buildings on the show today. And the next track is a good track from the indie group called The Decemberists. Comes from an album they made called Castaways and Cutouts in 2002. And this is called Here I Dreamt I Was an Architect.

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1: Well, that was a good track, wasn't it? That was the Decemberists. This next track is good too. This is called simply The Architect, and this is from a band called Deuce, who come from Antwerp. It's their fifth album, and they're kind of folky, punky, jazzy, prog rock, everything really all rolled into one. The Deuce.
2: Never mind.

Wow, there we are then. Two more architectural songs. First one by Deus, that was D-E-U-S, just called The Architect. And then, of course, David Bowie with Through These Architects' Eyes. That comes from his album Outside, which came out in 95 and was produced by Brian Eno. The next track's a good indie track from a band from Boston in Massachusetts called Gusta. It's called Architects and Engineers.

was good, wasn't it? That was Gusta with a track called Architects and Engineers. Okay, coming towards the end of the show, the next track's a good track. This comes from a rapper who passed away in 2010, I think, called Guru. He was part of a rap band called Gangstar. Anyway, he made this album called Jazz Mataz Volume 2 and Volume 1 as well, of course. And this is a track called Respect the Architect.

Yeah, well, that was the Rap Artist Guru. Okay, well, I hope you've enjoyed the music today on The Architecture Show. My name is Morgan Collins, and you're listening to Phonic FM. I'm going to play you out now as I leave and with a little bit of Bill Evans. This comes from I Will Say Goodbye, and this is called A House Is Not a Home.

selling someone I forgot at 17. Don't call me stupid. We all just need a little kindness to reach back from those mistakes.

Nothing I can do to please her. But woman feel

Tune into the Eccentric Selection. Some tunes you'll know, some you won't, and some you'll think, what the hell is that? Monday lunchtime's 12 till 2 on Phonik FM 106.8.

Hello, my name's Kerry and this is my show Sounds from the Fun Bus. I'm going to be here with you now for the next 2 hours sharing some tunes that I really hope you enjoy. So strap yourself in and let's kick off with this one from the Stereo MCs.

such a great track. That's the Cat Empire with their track The Darkness from the album So Many Nights, released in 2007. So brilliant, absolutely love it. Before that was White Lies with Death from the 2009 album To Lose My Life. It was also a track that I first heard for the first time when I watched an incredible film. And if you haven't seen this film, you really should hunt it out. I urge you to go and check it out. It's really magnificent. It was released in 2014. It's an Iranian Western horror, and it's called A Girl Walks Home Alone at Night. It's really brilliant. And before that, we had the Stereo MCs with Ground Level from their album Connected, released in 1992. So how are you doing? Have you got yourself a drink? Have you got your cozy footwear on, or are you ready for a night of dancing? Whatever you're doing, stay with me. We've got some great tunes coming up.

So that was The Rat by Walkman. Before that was The Incredible Nick Cave and the Bad Seeds with Let the Bells Ring, and Nanuflet by Tin Arrowin. So is anyone else excited about Practical Magic number 2 coming to the cinema? Because I am.

three more great tracks there. We had Coconut by Harry Nilsson from 1971, the incredible PJ Harvey with The Eye Inside the Old Eye Dying, and Walk Like You by James from their album Le Petit Mort.

Oh, I love those two tracks. That was Phosphorance with Song for Zulu from 2013 from their album Muchacho. And before that was the incredible vocals of Lou Rhodes singing with Lamb, their track Gorecki from 1996. So how are you doing? Enjoying it so far? I do hope so. We've got loads more to come. But this one coming up now is a track that I absolutely love. It goes on for a little while, so I'm going to leave you with this one. But it's 1998, in brackets, Delicious by Peace.

Well, it's a long one, isn't it? But it's so worth it. I absolutely love that track. I hope you enjoyed it. Okay, coming up next is a bit of Prince with Thunder from his album Diamonds and Pearls.

The Chemical Brothers with Setting Sun with the vocals from Noel Gallagher, 1997. And before that, Thunder by Prince, another ridiculously epic tune from the Diamonds and Pearls album in 1991. Coming up next is a track that I absolutely adore by LYR, and it's Cascade.

Space junk, colliding with space junk, upsetting the top saints. And all it takes is a

Suzanne Vega there with I Never Wear White from the 2014 album Tales from the Realm of the Queen of Pentacles, one of the best album titles ever. Before that was Thea Gilmore with Bones from the album Was in 2023. And coming up next is one of my favourite Cure tracks ever from the album 17 Seconds, released in 1980. This is M.

love that tune. That was Tom Waits with Rain Dogs from the album Rain Dogs. And before that was I Am The Fly by Wire. Coming up next is Thumpasaurus.

great track there from Grandma's House called Pasty. Such a silly track. And before that was Kitty, Daisy and Lewis with Mean Son of a Gun, and Thumpasaurus with Strutting before that. Well, we're nearly there now. I'm going to leave you with two tracks. I'm not going to do any more chatting now. It's been a real joy. Thanks for joining me tonight. I hope you've enjoyed everything that you've heard. I'm going to leave you now with two tracks. In Your Eyes by The Irrepressibles from their album Mirror Mirror, which was released in 2010. And finally, I'll Be Seeing You by the incredible Billie Holiday. Thanks so much for listening, and I'll be back with you in a couple of weeks' time. Good night.

0: We're back. It's 2 hours to midnight. It's Spooktober 3, Nightmare on Spook Street. I'm Johnny.
1: The night you've been all waiting for for a whole year.
0: It's back.
1: I'm Luke.
0: And we're here to play you sounds of horror, despair, nightmarishness.
1: 2 weeks early.
0: 2 weeks early. I think this is actually the closest we've ever got to Halloween, isn't it?
1: That's true.
0: Because we are locked into the second Wednesday of every month.
1: But we start officially, kickstart the season.
0: Yeah, it's time to start getting cozy, putting your furry jumpers on.
1: Yeah.
0: Yeah.
1: Locking yourself away in a hotel.
0: Yeah.
1: And writing a great book.
0: Right. Yeah.
1: that's the moral of that story.
0: Buckle down on that writing project. you were just listening to Main Title from by Wendy Carlos from The Shining. Very spooky. Absolute classic.
1: Yeah.
0: Before I left, friend of the show, Catherine, my wife, said, are you on first? And I said, yes. Am I going to like any of the music you play? I said, no.
1: That's a common theme of this show.
0: I mean, I think she's right. Because next up, we got some Archgoats.

0: Nice.
1: Whoa.
0: That was Tangerine Dream pickup at High Noon from the soundtrack to Catherine Bigelow's classic 80s cowboy vampire film Near Dark, featuring Bill Paxton. Amazing film. If you can find it,
2: yeah,
0: watch it. It's great.
2: Good genre.
0: Yeah, very, very good genre. Peak of that genre, I would say.
2: What's scarier? Cowboys or vampires?
0: It's a good question.
2: Yeah.
0: Depends on your perspective, maybe.
2: True. Yeah. True. As many things do.
0: Yeah. If I'm close to the cowboys or close to the vampires.
2: Yeah.
0: Depends. That's the scariest one.
2: Cowboys probably scarier in real terms.
0: I feel like cowboys, like vampires are a bit...
2: not real.
0: Not real.
2: Mm.
0: They don't exist.
2: Goes against them.
0: So there's that. But they're also quite like somber and sad.
2: True.
0: And
2: true.
0: They're just kind of like hopeless romantics a lot of the time.
2: So lots of ticks in their favour.
0: Yeah.
2: Not much to be said for cowboys.
0: Not really.
2: Mm.
0: They do a lot of...
2: Wrangling
0: and shooting at High Noon. It's a stereotype in
2: cowboys. Yeah, sorry. Sorry to the cowboys listening.
0: Yeah, I'm sure they have many other...
2: True.
0: Attributes.
2: Yes, that, positive qualities.
0: That we haven't mentioned here. great film. Another yes. Tangerine Dream... Classic soundtrack.
2: Mm.
0: Got to be the number one soundtrack band, Tangerine Dream, right?
2: Yeah. Yeah. Band, yes.
0: Yeah. What, as opposed to, like, composer?
2: Well, as opposed to, like, a Vangelis, for example.
0: Okay.
2: Yeah.
0: Okay. I still think Tangerine Dream better.
2: Yeah.
0: Yeah. We'll part that for now. Next up, we're going to play some Funeral Doom. This is Tyranny.

0: getting all spooky there with Lussuria from New York. Apparently that means lust.
1: Oh.
0: In Italian.
1: All right.
0: Saucy.
1: What's the spooky connection? Just spooky vibes.
0: Just spooky vibes. Mm. I don't really know too much about this artist. I've got a couple of records by them, and they're always pretty good. This album in particular, Stand Still, it's like 4 hours long.
1: Oof.
0: It's like that for 4 hours.
1: Nice. So
0: if you've got like some reading or something to focus on for a while, then
1: you've got a scary book.
0: Yeah.
1: If you're reading Funny Bones.
0: Yeah. Which you know I am at
1: what's
0: this time
1: the,
0: of year.
1: What's the scariest book you've ever read?
0: The scariest book I've ever read.
1: We don't even pre-pro any of these questions. That's why there's radio silence right now.
0: Well, you go first, because I can't think of one.
1: You know what? I read an actually quite scary book recently. Mm. The Little Stranger.
0: Oh, that does sound scary.
1: It's by... It's set in Warwickshire.
0: Oh.
1: What could be scarier?
0: Nothing scarier than that.
1: I say that with love, having grown up there. That's not like a slight against the Cowboys. This was a... I can talk against Warwickshire because I'm from there.
0: But you were slighting the Cowboys.
1: No, never. No. The Little Stranger. Oh, I should look up who it's by. Spooky book set in post-World War II Warwickshire about a doctor who goes to visit a posh family and then strange things happen.
0: What could be scary?
1: Yeah.
0: That sounds great.
1: It is good, actually.
0: I did read a spooky book recently called Thin Air.
1: Okay.
0: I can't remember the author's name either.
1: Yeah.
0: And it was really good. At first, I thought this is pretty cringe.
1: Mm.
0: It's very, like, posh, like, army folk. No slight on the army folk or anyone. Just like, but it had the vibe that this wasn't, like, for me, it was a bit kind of twee.
1: Yeah.
0: But then it got really cool, and became a bit more, like frozen dungeon synth spooky.
1: Ooh.
0: Yeah, it was very cool. It's about these guys in the game mountaineering in Nepal, and then it gets spooky.
1: Whoa. Say no more.
0: I don't want to spoil it.
1: Thin Air by Michelle Paver.
0: That's the one, yeah.
1: And The Little Stranger by Sarah Waters.
0: Okay.
1: We're impinging a bit on the Phonic FM
0: Book Corner.
1: Book Club.
0: Yeah, Book Club.
1: Invite us on.
0: Yeah, we've got other books.
1: We know the names of some books, and no information about the authors.
0: I've read at least three others, so I can discuss those, including Funny Bones.
1: Nice.
0: Yeah. So back to music.
1: Mm.
0: Gonna continue the... So there's like a bit of a running theme of horror and like sort of 60s composers movies. So we're gonna play a track from a little known film called The Exorcist.
1: Whoa.
0: Yeah.

0: Robert Johnson there allegedly sold his soul to the devil for guitar skills. Don't believe it for a second.
1: No.
0: Before that, you had track from The Exorcist, Penderiki.
1: Yeah. I think that's your man.
0: That's the composer. Really good. Canon for orchestra and tape. Apparently what they did is they recorded the orchestra on tape and then played it back. Mm. Got the orchestra to play over the tape, but the tape was also in reverse or inverted.
1: So
0: very interesting. Spooky. Way spookier than the tubular bells, I think. I mean, when you actually listen to tubular bells, it's not very scary.
1: No, I suppose not. Yeah. It's also made by a 16-year-old.
0: Was he 16?
1: I think so, yeah. Mike Oldfield.
0: All right, that is scary.
1: Shout out.
0: Yeah. Right, well, we're approaching the end of the first hour, so I better rattle through a few more tracks. Next up, you're going to have some Mortician from New York,
1: nice.
0: Richie Corver from Hull, and Ruth White from...
1: Parts Unknown.
0: Oh, yeah. No idea. But yeah, and then we're going to hear some tunes from Luke.
1: Sweet.
0: Yeah.

0: as you sit comfortably in the front seat, seatbelt on, listening to Tracy Chapman, Fast Car, in your slow car, in your small town that you never did leave.
1: As you sit comfortably.

was never that easy to just get up and leave. It was much easier to stay. So you did. In the same job that you can't stand. Questioning if you can't stand it, then why are you doing it? But there you are again. There you are again. Okay. It's grown so normal that you're just okay with it. And that's okay. As you sit, seatbelt on, listening to Tracy Chapman, fast car, in your slow car, in your small town that you never did leave. You never did leave.

0: All right, here we are in hour number two. You, well, before the break, the switch, you had Richie Culver's slow car. Terrifying. Yeah. And Ruth White with the clock. Watch out.
1: Terrifying.
0: From Flowers of Evil, that's pretty scary.
1: Yeah.
0: Hostile environments, also quite scary. The album titles are scarier than the songs.
1: They're kind of sort of creepy. There's no like jump scares in those tracks.
0: Yes.
1: But it's more like vibes based.
0: Atmospheric.
1: I think Richie Culver is kind of scary because he does a lot of stuff about living in a small seaside town in England and how it's difficult to escape them. So
0: shout out to all our listeners.
1: Yeah, so Exmouth. Apology if that's triggering for people on the East Devon coast.
0: We love them.
1: Yeah.
0: We're there drinking coffee every weekend.
1: It's a beautiful place.
0: Yeah. All right. So then I began with Halloween, the title track of the movie, John Carpenter. Can't go wrong, can you?
1: The movie.
0: Yeah. Yeah. And then The Return of Darkness and Evil from Bathory's album of the same name. Great stuff.
1: Every single time I take a photo of the moon, I think of that album.
0: Absolutely. Yeah. Absolutely genius group. Okay, we will keep it moving because there's much to consider. Here's King Diamond.

0: All right. You're hearing the dying notes of the Well of Souls by Candlemass from their Nightfall LP. Absolutely unbelievable stuff, which was preceded by Abigail by King Diamond from the album Abigail. So, two guys singing in a high pitch there. Scary stuff.
1: What, nothing scarier than that.
0: I mean, two songs about possession and spirits.
1: Yeah.
0: Watch out, they're on the streets.
1: That's definitely the Halloween theme.
0: Yes.
1: Yeah.
0: I love that King Diamond record. That's like a... like if a musical theatre guy accidentally ended up playing about that.
1: There's the like organ solo towards the end. So good. It's amazing. It's beautiful.
0: I remember a while ago reading an interview with him about what he likes to do in his spare time, and you'd think, wow, he's a spooky guy. Like, yeah. what's he doing on the weekend?
1: Thespian.
0: Well, he was like, oh, not much. Like, I'm not gonna do a. I'm not going to do an accent. I'm not doing a King Diamond accent.
1: That's too scary.
0: Yeah, yeah. But he was like, I follow Premier League football, so I get up really... and he lives in America, so he, like, gets up, what would it be, really early in the morning to watch Premier League football on TV.
1: Nice. I can imagine him sitting there watching the old, like, the scores come in on that, that board that they have on Saturdays.
0: What was that called?
1: No idea. I never watched it. I was a bamboozled on teletext guy. So.
0: Scores on the doors.
1: Scores on the doors.
0: I like the one where Marquis Smith reads them.
1: And that's pretty cool.
0: That is cool.
1: Yeah, I tune in for that.
0: Yeah. Okay, we've still got lots of time to play with here. So let's listen to some slightly less metal stuff, some more punky stuff. Here, first of all, is a very short song by Crazy Spirit.

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Big explosives.

0: a worthy round of applause for Rocky Erickson and the Explosives with the song Creature with the Atom Brain.
1: Back again for another Spooktober.
0: From the Halloween Live LP. Creature with the Atom Brain, why is he acting so strange? Probably because he's got a
1: Atom Brain.
0: Atom Brain. Yeah. That's not good, is it?
1: I don't know what the cure is for that.
0: Sounds bad.
1: Yeah.
0: Preceded by Dead Moon with the song Evil Eye from the Unknown Passage LP. And before that, Crazy Spirit from their demo, the song Devil's Daughter.
1: Oh.
0: There you go.
1: Yeah.
0: The devil.
1: Yeah.
0: Had a kid, I guess.
1: Yeah. It's apparently not very nice.
0: Watch out.
1: Yeah.
0: Well, might be nice. Can't tell. There's no lyrics online for that.
1: Yeah,
0: so
1: not sure. She could be
0: the Devil's Daughter.
1: Very nice.
0: Nice.
1: Yeah.
0: Who knows?
1: We don't need some context. So.
0: All right, so are you familiar with the concept of evil?
1: I've heard of it, yeah.
0: Bigger this time.
1: Yeah.
0: And as it turns out, quite big in music too.
1: Especially tonight.
0: So I've got five evil songs.
1: Okay, hit me.
0: Starting. I'll come back to them. We're going to start with Slayer, of course. Tis the season.
1: The most evil band.
0: Most evil band with a Christian frontman. Actually, that, who knows?
1: Yeah.
0: Who knows? But Tom Araya is a practicing Christian, I believe.
1: Oh, so okay, yeah.
0: There you go.
1: I mean, like, the lyrics are kind of terrifying, aren't they? Like, and it's,

0: All right. Genuine weirdo music. Nocturnal Evil by Beherit from their Drawing Down the Moon LP. I mean, that is just like, what else sounds like that?
1: That's still nothing to this day, right? I feel like they're one of those bands that are so influential. Like, everyone cites them as an influence. Like, all the whole war metal scene.
0: But you can't sound like it.
1: No one sounds like that. No. Maybe Proclamation is quite close, but still, they don't have that rawness to them. Like,
0: no. They're guessing their way into this crazy-sounding stuff.
1: Yeah. It's like everything. Like, it's just... It's otherworldly, isn't it?
0: That's the perfect word for it. That was preceded by Resuscitation of Evilness by Convulse from their World Without God LP. And before that, as I said, we had Slayer. So some evil stuff
1: pretty evil
0: is going on.
1: It was getting like progressively more evil as it went along, I thought.
0: Yes. We're in the final 15 minutes, so we will power through, this time, Scream Evil by Magic Circle, and then some Howling Wolf after that.

0: All right, breaking the 2-year-long Danzig embargo.
1: It was a good run. It was a good run, but we can't hold out forever, you know.
0: Yeah, I mean it's the song of the season.
1: Yeah,
0: the Misfits' Halloween, preceded by "Evil Is Going On" by Howling Wolf, and as I said before, that Magic Circle with their song "Scream Evil" from their fantastic self-titled LP. Really good stuff. If you're into anything, if you're into Black Sabbath worship as much as we are, check out that Magic Circle LP. That's been our show, 2 hours to midnight, at 2 hours to midnight on Instagram. 2 hours
1: to 2 hours to midnight dot rocks. This is the best URL.
0: We got it.
1: We're actually going to relaunch the site soon with a brand new look and feel. So yeah,
0: keep an eye out for that.
1: Very exciting.
0: We'll be back in a month. And we're going to play strictly underrated tunes to see you into the winter.
1: Yes.
0: You know who's scary?
1: Ozzy Osbourne.
0: You're absolutely right.